Hello, WNYU listeners. What you just heard was Potemkin by Spilly Cave off of the album Super. Before that was Back Into Your World by Sunvolt off of Straightaways. And before that one was Hand Me a Cigarette by Twisted Teens off of their new record, Florida Water Blues. And I would like to thank all of you for tuning in for the first episode of Season 3 of Mad Cow Disease, hosted by yours truly, Gabe Schwartzman, right here on WNYU 89.1 FM. Hope all NYU students had a wonderful first day of class, and I hope I can make your night just a little better than it already is. So without further ado, up next is I Quit Sports by Holidays in United States, local New York band off of the record Ideas for Branching in United States. And so, once again, thanks for tuning in. This is Mad Cow Disease right here on WNYU 89.1 FM. My name is Gabe Schwartzman. If you'd like to email me, my email is gabe@wnyu.org, G-A-B-E, for any questions, comments, complaints, just anything you feel you need to get off your chest, I'll respond right away. But let's get right back to it. Welcome to Mad Cow Disease.

is upside down, the right way up, whether you're falling out of the window or just being pushed, whether someone is sleeping underneath you or someone is actually rolling you downstairs. 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
4: Sorry about that, didn't mean to blow your ears off, but those past few songs were Sochi by Chicano Mosh off of Ojos Flojos. Before that was Postcard by Uncle Tupelo off of Still Feel Gone. And before that one was Don't Wanna Know Why by Whiskey Town off of Pneumonia. Up next, this is Bethel by I-26 Connector. Let's go.

Be wary of taking on significant amounts of debt. Some schools charge tens of thousands of dollars per semester. Often, the financial aid package that is available isn't free money, but rather loans you must pay back with interest. Make sure you understand the terms, consider the projected salary associated with your education, and whether you will be able to make the projected payments. New Yorkers can also book a free and confidential appointment with a professional financial counselor at one of the city's financial empowerment centers by calling 311, visiting nyc.gov/DCA, or texting TALKMONEY to 42033. This has been a public service announcement from NYU. And what you just heard was a little seed, yet again, by Twisted Teens. And before that, once, like I said before, Bethel by I-26 Connector. Now this is the Unheard Music by X off of Los Angeles, right here on WNYU 89.1 FM.

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1: That was Stole My Heart by Frog off of Frog for Sale. Before that was Real Light by the Jayhawks off of Tomorrow, the Green Grass. And before that one you heard I Won't Change My Mind by Fat Evil Children off of Fat Evil Dogs, Fat Evil Cats, Fat Evil Bears, Fat Evil Rats.

0: That was Sandcastle Molds by Dutch Interior off of Moneyball. And before that was Dustland by Truman Sinclair. And that brings us to the end of our hour, like that, of Mad Cow Disease right here on WNYU 89.1 FM. If you're just joining us, my name's Gabe Schwartzman, and I will be here every Wednesday night at 9:30 p.m. bringing you all the goods. But it's time for me to head out now, and I hope you have a wonderful rest of your evening, night, and a wonderful rest of your week. Once again, this has been Mad Cow Disease on WNYU 89.1 FM. Good night.
1: 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Yeah, yeah, yeah. 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

0: Hello, hello. My name is Addy, and this is my show Red Beats on WNYU 89.1 FM. It's Wednesday, which means it's first day of classes, which is exciting. I feel so excited to welcome you guys back to campus. I guess I should preface a little bit, like, what we're going to do here, what we're going to get up to. If you've listened before, I usually do Cold War era world music. I'm keeping that, but I was starting to get a little bit bored with what I was doing, so I'm trying to pivot a lot more to dance music. I was explaining to some of my friends earlier, I went to Berlin this summer, and when I was in Berlin, I got put onto a bunch of dance music, and that is most of what I've been listening to. And I felt like I kind of just wanted what I was playing to actually be closer to what actually, like, I don't know, to the day-to-day, to what I'm bumping while I'm walking around town. Yeah, so still world music, a little bit more upbeat, which I think will be nice for nighttime show. I'm not going to put myself to sleep. I'm not going to put you guys to sleep. I'm trying to think if I have anything else. Usually I have so much to say. I have some friends in the station today. It's their first time being here, and they do you guys want to say hi?
1: What's up?
0: Do you want to introduce yourself?
1: Hi, I'm Theo. Happy first day of classes.
0: Happy first day of classes. You sure?
1: Sure.
0: Okay. Okay, cool.
2: Yeah. Hi, I'm Gabe. Happy first day of classes, everyone. I hope you have a great semester.
0: Happy first day of classes.
1: Oh, yeah.
0: They're doing some physics work in the station right now while I do my show, which is very kind of them to come down here. Yeah, I don't know. Okay. Well, I'll get into the music because it's going to be tight tonight. I have like 50 minutes of music, so I won't talk for long. But that was Marita by Yasmin Hamadan. She's Lebanese. My friend Luke introduced me to this song when he first got back from Prague. He was playing it a ton while he was there. And this was like my anthem of all of winter break and then like the following semester. I love this song. So there's more of her tonight later on. And then next we have Life is Trippy by Nira. I hope you guys enjoy it.

0: Okay, hello. Sorry about that. Somehow Megacity is playing in the background of everything. So if you guys heard two songs going at once, you're not crazy. We're a little above top of the hour, so it's PSA time. Do you want to read the PSA? Yeah? Okay, cool. It's my least favorite part of the night. I was thinking that one. That's my favorite to read. Same thing every time.
1: In 1948, the forced expulsion of Palestinians from their indigenous lands marked the beginning of decades of displacement, occupation, and premature death. 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Again, that is www.map.org.uk. This has been a public service announcement from WNYU.
0: Thank you, Theo. Okay, better station ID before it gets away from me. So we just listened to Get It Right by Yasmin Hamon off the album Arabology. And then before that, we had Passion by Gat Decor off the album Passion. I was saying to the boys in the station earlier, Gat Decor has like one song, and this is like their one song that they've remixed a billion times. So if you liked it, there are like 12 different iterations of it. You should go check the other ones out. Before that was I'm Hot For You by Lil Louie off the album I'm Hot For You. And then I've ID'd. The next song coming up is Jade Stones by System Olympia. It says here that it's explicit. I don't know where that's supposed to be, so I'll try to find it for you guys. But if I don't, you didn't hear anything. Don't laugh. I was introduced to this song forever ago at a party, but I had a really bad night at the party, and so I just, like, didn't listen to it forever. And then as I was looking for music this week, I was like, it just kind of popped into my head. And then I listened to the entire album, and it's really great, and I wish I had listened to it, like, 8 months ago, but whatever happened now happened eventually. It is really good. It's about what I've been playing all week. Very much so enjoyed. I had one more thing I was going to say. Oh, I was going to plug the station number. If anyone wants to call in and give recommendations or chat about music or chat, I'll give you a second to get a pen. The number is 212-998-1657. Again, that is 212-998-1657. Come let me know how we sound, if you guys can hear us. And I think that's it. We're gonna run out of time. We've only got 20 more minutes. So we'll get back to the music.

0: We're already on last song of the night. We're going to go over a bit, but I have yet to figure out who plays after me, and no one is at the station yet, so I will let it run until someone shows up. But I'll ID super quickly. So that was Optimum Thinking by DJ Q. Before that, we listened to Parade D'Amour by Roman Flukel. And then before that, we listened to $50 Bills by Sworn Virgins. The last song of the night is Midnight District Line by Cassian, off the album Midnight District Line. Anything else? I don't think so.
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Hello there, fellow worms. This is Jello Biafra of Dead Kennedys, and you're listening to WNYU-FM in the Big Apple, 89.1 on your radio dial, unless your stereo was made in America.

Shamika said I had potential. Shamika said I had potential. Shamika said I had potential. Shamika said I had potential.

Shamika said I had potential. Shamika said I had potential. Shamika said I had potential. Shamika said I had potential.

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Tamika said I had potential. Tamika said I had potential. Tamika said I had potential.

I couldn't show you, cause I know you, and I know what you can do, and I don't want a war with you, I won't afford it, you get sore even when you win. And you maim when you're on offense, but you kill when you're on defense, and you've got them all convinced that you're the means and the end. All the VIPs and PYTs and wannabes, afraid not being your friend. And I've always been too smart for that, but you know what, my heart was not. I took it like a kid, you see. The cool kids voted to get rid of me. I'm ashamed of what it did to me.

Good afternoon. This may or may not be Robin Hitchcock, but one thing's always for sure, whether your day is upside down or the right way up, whether you're falling out of a window or just being pushed, whether someone is sleeping underneath you or someone is actually rolling you downstairs, this is WNYU-FM New Afternoon Show featuring music and various people introducing it.

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1: Now this ball is rolling off. The quest to make a massive song for radio and DSPs, where all new music must compete. So when a song has been recorded, then mixed down if rates afforded. Next thing comes an engineer with famously expensive gear. They'll put the track through their machines, massaging the frequencies with saturators, equalizers, plus maybe a maximizer, making sure to watch the lux and optimize that vinyl cut. Last or bounce the file type, the distributor specifies.
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0: in the head till you're dead. Brains everywhere, but I won't care. 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Eternal hatred.
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It's so easy. You just have to believe. Sindhya Bainda.

Hello there, fellow worms. This is Jello Biafra of Dead Kennedys, and you're listening to WNYU-FM in the Big Apple, 89.1 on your radio dial, unless your stereo was made in America.

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Doomsday hasn't come yet. You cannot stop civilization.

Good afternoon. This may or may not be Robin Hitchcock, but one thing's always for sure, whether your day is upside down or the right way up, whether you're falling out of a window or just being pushed, whether someone is sleeping underneath you or someone is actually rolling you downstairs, this is WNYU-FM New Afternoon Show featuring music and various people introducing it.

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Hello, hello, hello. I am Allison, your host of Yip Twee, and you just heard Cold Colors by Trembling Blue Stars off of their album Fast Trains and Telegraph Wires. So, big celebrations today because this is my first broadcast back since being in London. I was abroad last semester, so if you all missed me, that's why. But yeah, I am back. So, in honor to celebrate, you know, the passage of time and my transition between these two different phases, periods of my life, I am going to be playing all Twee songs from UK artists. So London, Northern Ireland, Scotland, you know, all that good stuff. So yeah, stay tuned for that today. But before we get back into the music, I'm just here to remind you that you're listening to 89.1 FM, WNYU.org, and that I have a quick PSA for you all. In 1948, the forced expulsion of Palestinians from their indigenous lands marked the beginning of decades of displacement, occupation, and premature death. In Gaza, more than 90% of children show symptoms of chronic depression and anxiety. Medical Aid for Palestinians provides the human right of health care to Palestinians living under occupation or as refugees. Their teams work in unified and strategic ways to develop sustainable Palestinian-led health care services to meet these needs. 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For more information, visit www.

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This has been a public service announcement from WNYU. Alrighty, so I would love to chat with you guys more also about my experience in London. And later in the set, you know, there might even be a few ties to some things that I heard at pubs or, you know, good stuff like that. But for now, we're going to move on to the next song, which is by one of my favorites, The Field Mice. Talk to you soon.

You just heard Your Cover's Blown by Belle and Sebastian off of their EP Books. Before that, you heard Horse Riding from Another Sunny Day off of their album London Weekend. Then before that, you heard Orange Corduroy Dress from Heavenly off of their album Les Jardins de Heavenly. And at the top of that set, you heard If You Need Someone by the Field Mice off of their album Where'd You Learn to Kiss That Way? So I am, you know, as I said before, very giddy to be back from London. whoa. Sorry about that. One of the things that I really enjoyed while I was in London was honestly listening to Twee Pop as I walked around the city. It felt very fitting just for the environment. Like, a lot of Twee actually roots from them because of the C86 record. And I believe it's Sarah Records is the UK record label. Yes, it's a British independent record label active in Bristol. So that's where a lot of these original Twee Pop bands are from. But yeah, one of my favorite songs to listen to as I was walking around was Your Cover's Blown. I feel like it's just always been, you know, a very groovy beat. I like the switch in the middle. I think it's just cool. And one more fun fact for you is just that off of that album that I mentioned, London Weekend, for Horse Riding, Another Sunny Day, the cover of that album is one of the central monuments in London. Forgetting what it's called, so let me get back to you at the next mic break and let you know where it is. I believe it's in Trafalgar Square. But yeah, very cool pinnacle London view. It's not the Big Ben, it's not the London Bridge, it's, you know, secret third option. But next up, I got a fun song for you guys called Rainbow Valley. Enjoy.

You just heard Selfish by The Sweetest Ache. Before that, you heard She and Me by Heavenly off of their album The Decline and Fall of Heavenly. Before that, you heard Don't Go Away by Tallulah Gosh off of their album Was It Just a Dream. Before that, you heard If It's Not You by Language of Flowers off of Songs About You. Before that, you heard Seahorses by Blue Boy off of their album If Wishes Were Horses. And before that, you heard Check My Heart by The Pastels off of Slow Summits. And at the top of that set, you heard Rainbow Valley by Dolly Mixture off of Other Music. So getting back to you guys on what I said about Another Sunny Day and their album cover for Weekend in London. The monument on the cover is Nelson's Column, which, like I said, is in Trafalgar Square. But I don't know, I just thought that was fun. I remember I took a class called Seeing London's Architecture, as well as one that was about modern imperialism. And in both of the classes, we spent some time in Trafalgar Square, and we're just talking about these monuments and the implications and things. But I just, you know, thought it was interesting that they chose this monument to be the cover of their album. But anyways, the other thing I wanted to mention that I realized while I was looking more into some of these bands was that at least, I think it is just four, but at least four of the bands that I'm playing from are all derivative of each other. So there's this one composer, Harvey Williams, and I think he's been a part of the Field Mice, Another Sunny Day, and Trembling Blue Stars. And then it's like also some of the other album, like, not album, sorry, some of the other members of these groups have split off into other things. Again, like the Field Mice was Robert Ratten, Michael Hiscock, Harvey Williams, Mark Dobson, Anne-Marie Davies. And like I said, Harvey Williams has done some stuff with both Another Sunny Day. I think that is mainly him. But then Northern Picture Library, which I will actually be playing a song of theirs next, they reunited the group's frontman from the Field Mice, Robert Ratten, and then Anne-Marie Davies. But it's just interesting how these bands, you know, split up and got back together and have continued to make the same kind of music, even if it is separate from the members who started it. I don't know, I thought that was cool. But this next song, oh, actually, you know what, no. Before we go to the next song, I wanted to remind you that this is Yip Twi on WNYU.org 89.1 FM. If you'd like to reach out to me, send me any song recommendations if you have them, tell me what you think of the set if you'd like, you know, remind me that I'm doing a great job back for, you know, my first time since being gone for a while. You can email me at allison@wnyu.org. That is Allison, A-L-L-I-S-O-N, at wnyu.org. So, yeah, but the next song I'm going to play for you guys, again, like I said, is Northern Picture Library. And it's actually the title. The title is actually one of the cities that I visited while I was abroad. So, enjoy.

listening to WNYU.org 89.1 FM, and this is Yip Thuy. I am your host, Allison. So last you just heard Teenager by Camera Obscura. Before that, you heard Nice Day for a Sulk by Belle and Sebastian off of their album Fold Your Hands, Child, You Walk Like a Peasant. Before that, you heard Paris by Northern Picture Library off of their album Paris. Before we get back to the music, I have a quick PSA for you all. Before European colonization, the area currently known as the New York Harbor used to contain half the world's oyster population. A key figure in the local ecosystem, these oysters filter nitrogen from the water, prevent erosion, and reduce flooding. Through over-harvesting and industrial pollution, however, these numbers have now near diminished. The Billion Oyster Project aims to restore the oyster reef population through reef reconstruction and monitoring, all through the help of volunteers and public school students. For more information on how to get involved, go to billionoysterproject.org. Again, that's billionoysterproject.org. This has been a public service announcement from WNYU. It's actually really cool. I met someone the other day who's been volunteering for Billion Oyster Project, and they told me a bit more about what they do, you know, more than what I just learned from that wonderful PSA. So, you know, not telling you to do anything, but if that's something you're interested in, it definitely would be a cool organization to reach out to. Also, before we get back to the music, I wanted to circle back to what I was saying earlier about Another Sunny Day, The Field Mice, Northern Picture Library, and Trembling Blue Stars, because I didn't have it all sorted out on, like, the connections. But Another Sunny Day is, you know, from Sarah Records, and they were running around the same time that The Field Mice were. And then both bands broke up, and Northern Picture Library was formed from some of the members of The Field Mice. And then they broke up and became Trembling Blue Stars. So Trembling Blue Stars was born out of Northern Picture Library, which was born out of The Field Mice. And Another Sunny Day was a solo project for one of the members of The Field Mice. So very interconnected here in the twee pop, dream pop scene in the UK. But yeah, next up I am going to play you some music from The Orchids, who are a wonderful twee pop band from Glasgow. So enjoy, and I'll talk to you soon. Again, this is Allison from Yip Thuy, and you are listening to WNYU.org 89.1 FM. See you soon.

You just heard Last September's Farewell Kiss by Northern Picture Library off of their album Paris. Before that, you heard September's Not So Far Away by the Field Mice off of their album Coastal. Prior to that, you heard Who You're With by Language of Flowers off of their album Songs About You. And at the top of this set, you heard She's My Girl by The Orchids off of their album Who Needs Tomorrow. Once again, this is WNYU 89.1 FM New York, and you are listening to Yip Twi with me, Allison. My friend Peyton stopped in while you guys were listening to some wonderful music, and she dropped off a celebratory apple for my first show back, which, you know, very kind. And speaking of my friend Peyton, later tonight on this very station, she will be having her first broadcast back with our other friend Hannah and their show Girls on Film. So later tonight, you can catch both Girls on Film and my friend Darby's show, Club 89, back to back this evening. So if you're feeling, you know, ready for a night of fun tunes, dancing, and partying, then you can certainly, on your own volition, tune in to 89.1 FM New York WNYU. But, you know, with that being said, I'm just going to get us back to the tunes. I'm enjoying eating my apple, and I think you guys are enjoying listening to this, so let's not, you know, bore you too much longer with my voice, but don't worry, you'll hear from me again soon. All right, next up is something from Tallulah Gosch.

0: You just heard The Center of My Little World by Another Sunny Day off of their album London Weekend. Before that, you heard Hearts and Crosses from Heavenly off of their album Atta Girl. Prior to that, you heard Leaving This Island by The Pastels off of Illumination. Before that, you heard Lazy Thunderstorms by Blue Boy off of Unisex. Prior to that, you heard What Can I Say to Change Your Heart by Trembling Blue Stars off of Her Handwriting. Prior to that, you heard Our Tune by Dolly Mixture off of Other Music. Before that, you heard Three Star Compartment by Heavenly off of their album The Decline and Fall of Heavenly. And at the top of that set, you heard Bringing Up Baby by Tallulah Gosh off of Was It Just a Dream? I'm very thankful to everyone, you know, who has been in here for my first broadcast back. My dear friend Darby has actually stopped in the booth.
1: Hi.
0: Thank you, Darby, for coming. As I mentioned in my last mic break, she has her first episode of Club 89 tonight. What time is it at, Darby?
1: Guys, Club 89 is on at 11:30 p.m. and we're going to be getting turnt, and it's going to be really fun.
0: Directly after Girls on Film, which is at 10:30. So yeah, if that's something you're hip to, I will be there, and maybe you'll be listening too.
1: If you want to hear Allison's lovely voice again, maybe we'll take a little mic break, and you know, she can say hi to all of her adoring fans.
0: Yes, say hello. Well, once again, this has been Yip Twee with me, your host, Allison. If you'd like to reach out to me, you can contact me at my email, allison@wnyu.org. That is allison@wnyu.org. And before I sign off, I have two more songs for you guys. I have A Kind of Eden by The Orchards, and I've been saving a very special song for last, which probably out of this whole set reminds me the most of London. So it's going to be French Navy by Camera Obscura. And even though they're from Glasgow, I actually, on my last night in London, I was in a pub with some friends who have both come back with me from London and who are from London. And I was with my friend Harvey, and I heard the song French Navy playing inside of the pub, and I got so excited and was like, oh my God, Harvey, I love this song. So, you know, shout out Harvey, and shout out to that pub. But yeah, two special songs, one special memory, and have a very wonderful rest of your day. Once again, this has been Yip Twee, from me, Allison, on WNYU 89.1 FM New York. I'll talk to you again next week. Bye-bye.

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softly. I wouldn't say I was surprised. 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I know I showed up to the party uninvited. 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

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Am I complex to you? 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

and good afternoon, New York. 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And here we have our new afternoon show. I am your host and DJ, Alexis Dollar. It is a pleasure to be here. I hope you are all having a lovely afternoon and going into the early evening here at 5:32 p.m. in New York. You just heard Link NB by Kalela, and we are about to hear some more from Kalela in just one moment. Stay tuned and enjoy.

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Your place for all things independent, alternative, and educational. The fun thing about WNYU is that we are run entirely by students, all the way up to our general manager. We are bringing you live boots-on-the-ground journalism, as the kids say these days. And we are bringing you here on the New Afternoon Show only music that has been released in the past 12 months. Speaking of college students, I have a PSA brought to you from WNYU here on the College Student Pantry. The College Student Pantry is a food pantry program for college and graduate students in NYC. The pantry is run by student volunteers and is there for any student who needs some food. No questions asked. 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Up next, Blood Orange.

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I am your host and DJ, Alexis Dollar, and it is an honor to have you here. If you are just tuning in, welcome. The last song we played was Fly You Out by Lucky Day and Leon Thomas. Before that, you heard Saturday Night by Raven Lanae off her new album Blue Island. Before that was Gentlewoman by Cleo Soul off the album of the same name, Gentlewoman. And kicking off that set was EssexHoney.mp3 by Blood Orange. This is the New Afternoon Show, and I hope you're having a great afternoon.

Good afternoon. 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It is 6:01 p.m. here in New York City, and we are listening to some fun stuff, some fun new stuff. What you just heard was Didn't Mean to Turn You On by Mariah Carey and Rachelle Jordan, a new rendition from some iconic folks of an iconic song by Sherelle, originally in 1984. Before that, we had Lean On by Miles Caton, a very, very sweet track, in my personal opinion, which I am not trying to force on you at all for legal reasons. Coming up next, we have a beat from Fabo. Enjoy.

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1: 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You just heard Tell Me by 54 Ultra. Before that was Baby Girl featuring Dochi off of, once again, Raven Lanae's new album, Blue Island. We are going to keep it going here with some fun music, in my personal opinion. 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
1: Hello, and welcome back to the new afternoon show on WNYU 89.1 FM. I am your host and DJ, Alexis Dollar, and if you're just joining us, welcome. If you've been around, sorry for the repetitive talk, but you know I gotta do it. It's the job. You just heard Don't Touch by Love Spells off a new release called Love is the Law. Before that was Gave Myself to You by Kendressa, an artist from London who is, I believe, Albanian. Very, very cool sound. Very unique R&B sultry vibe. Before that, we had Towel, a song by Tiny Habits, which is a very talented band that we have actually had in the station before. Luckily, we were able to get them in here before they got a little too big, but we're proud of them nonetheless. And before that was Tell Me by 54 Ultra, a band, or I think it's a one-man show in there. But 54 Ultra is going to be on tour with Malcolm Todd this fall, and I am privileged enough to have tickets to go see them at Radio City in September, or the end of this month, which is, wow, crazy. Time is flying. It is the first week of class here at NYU, and it has been busy, busy, busy on the sidewalk. So if you are a neighbor, I apologize. The freshmen will be oriented very soon. All right, we're going to keep music going. We have a new song from a band called Still Blank for you coming up. This is Sundown Dialogue. Enjoy.

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1: 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That was Lilac Sky demo by Lyris, a friend of mine all the way out from Alameda, California. She has some really cool stuff out, so if you're interested, she can be found as Lyris on Spotify at Dreams, or the album's called Dreamstorm. It's a demo. Before that was Verano by Ivana June. Before that was I Am by Emma Harner and Chris Wallace. Emma Harner, we were lucky enough to also have in the station, so if you feel like checking out some really cool live music, she has a set on our YouTube. If you just look up WNYU on YouTube.com, she has a set. Our Alive in the Basement sessions are filmed live right in the room right next to me where I'm broadcasting from right now, filmed here in the station. She was here. We have artists in all the time. So if you feel like checking it out, YouTube, just search WNYU. Before that, we had I Couldn't Say It to Your Face by Dafo. And before that was Sundown Dialogue by Still Blank. 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It is 6:40 p.m. here in New York, and we are going to keep it going with Say It by Allie Evenson.

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2: 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Anyway, I know you're so passionate about college radio, just like me, so I'm going to keep it going with some student-selected tunes. Here is So Long by Bushwick Princess. Enjoy.

You just heard So Long by the band Bushwick Princess. Before that was Say It by Allie Evenson, which I told you about. And also there was Lilac Sky by Lyris, Verano by Ivana June. 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Coming up next here on the New Afternoon Show is Spill by the band Slowpulp. 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Enjoy.

101.1 FM, New York. I am your host and DJ, Alexis Dollar, and you just heard Spill by the band Slowpulp. Or I guess you could say you're kind of hearing the end of it right now. All right, that's some fun DJ humor, I suppose. Anyway, I've had a lovely, lovely hour and a half with you, New York. This has been just a privilege. I will be back every Thursday at 5:30 p.m. here on WNYU 89.1 FM, or if you're not in the tri-state area, at WNYU.org. 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You will never lose us. Okay. If you're interested in calling in, we do have a phone number here in the station that is going to be 212-998-1818. 212-998-1818 to ask us any questions, give us any recommendations. Can't guarantee someone's always going to be there, but we do our best. Once again, college students, take it or leave it. All right. It has been a pleasure this last hour and a half. And I have one last song for you coming from Charli XCX off of her latest album, Music, Fashion, Film. We don't usually play super mainstream artists, but we're going to make an exception for Charli. All right. I hope you all have the best Thursday night you've ever had in your life, or at least a pretty good one. This has been the New Afternoon Show with Alexis Dollar on WNYU. Thank you for tuning in. 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All right, without further ado, Charli XCX, good afternoon.

0: as I was lying there on the sidewalk, I did not think about art at all.
1: I thought about people. I thought about life. Yes, sure.
0: But, and that's why I like being close to my house. Somehow that was comforting, even though it makes no sense, you know. But, no, I wasn't thinking about art. And I wasn't thinking about art as endurance, as immortality, you know. I mean, we can talk about immortal artists of various kinds, and it can turn out that, yes, some artists have created art that has really survived thousands of years, and that's fantastic. But experientially, for them, they are dead. They are gone. They are not experiencing that. These are true things. And thank goodness for them. I really feel. And you hear me assuring you that oblivion is freedom. They are dead. They are gone. No one lasts forever. They are dead. They are gone. No one lasts forever. They are dead. They are gone. No one lasts forever. They are dead. They are gone. No one lasts forever. They are dead. They are gone. No one lasts forever. They are dead. They are gone. No one lasts forever. They are dead. They are gone. No one lasts forever. They are dead. They are gone. No one lasts forever. They are dead. They are gone. No one lasts forever. They are dead. They are gone. No one lasts forever. They are dead. They are gone. No one lasts forever. They are dead. They are gone. No one lasts forever. They are dead. They are gone. No one lasts forever. They are dead. They are gone. No one lasts forever. They are dead. They are gone. No one lasts forever. They are dead. They are gone. No one lasts forever. They are dead. They are gone. No one lasts forever. They are dead. They are gone. No one lasts forever. They are dead. They are gone. No one lasts forever. They are dead. They are gone. No one lasts forever. They are dead. They are gone. No one lasts forever. They are dead. They are gone. No one lasts forever. They are dead. They are gone. No one lasts forever. They are dead. They are gone. No one lasts forever. They are dead. They are gone. No one lasts forever. They are dead. They are gone. No one lasts forever.

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1: It's time to go!
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3: 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Curry, way downtown!

0: Welcome back to the Cheap Seats. Dude, it's been so long. I honestly forgot how to do that interview. Today is the that interview. Wow. That intro. Great
1: washed.
0: Start.
1: He's washed.
0: I'm washed.
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0: See, look at that, bro. He's better than me now. That's actually crazy, man. I'm your host, Izzam Masood. I'm here with...
1: James.
0: Bro, yeah, it's insane. First football show of the year. NFL season starts next Wednesday, actually, right? Like, isn't the Patriots... I think the Patriots-Seahawks game is
1: something
0: next...
1: weird.
0: Yeah, it's really bizarre. Cause
1: what are they doing to the game I love?
0: Yeah, I know, honestly. Yeah, and we have Australian games. Like, no more expansion. Enough.
1: Let's be insular. Let's just...
0: Yeah, keep the great American game here. Yeah, I've had enough of this, but... it feels so good to be back, honestly. This is insane. Like, first show since last December. Really excited to be doing this. I have the basketball show tomorrow, which I'm a little less excited for. But, you know, there's the Kawhi news.
1: You want to talk about the Clippers?
0: Yeah, we'll be talking about the Clippers there. You know, so that's a little tease for tomorrow. You know, 5 first-round picks loss. You know, no more Uncle Dennis in the NBA for what it's worth. But, yeah, we have a lot to talk about with the NFL. Today, we are mainly going to be talking about the NFC. Keeping it there. Obviously, the biggest news of the week was the Aaron Donald signing. And of course, we're going to talk about the Los Angeles Rams, who I'm sure the guys already addressed it like in the spring. There were a lot of moves made. Or had the Miles, I think the Miles Garrett trade happened.
1: Miles Garrett was summer, I think.
0: Yeah.
1: I remember Kai was on a flight because, of course, he was.
0: I was in court. I was in jury duty. I was about to go into my case.
1: Kai was on a flight. It was either the Aaron Donald or the Trent McDuffie. It was one of those trades. We talked about the Trent McDuffie.
0: Trent McDuffie, yeah, I think, yeah.
1: But he said, oh, I was on a flight, so I missed it, which is very, it's I think the most Kai Ford thing.
0: Dude, yeah, first football show without Kai, man. We have the watch. Without Brandon as well, we have the watch for him as well. You know, I think we might as well start off with a little bit of a, what are they called? The icebreaker. Yeah, the icebreaker. Dude, yeah, I'm washed. Okay, I was either going to do... What was your favorite thing that happened this summer? Or what do you think is the strongest NFL logo or, like, mascot that you could beat in a fight? So let's actually do the mascot one. Just off the top of your head, who do you think is the strongest mascot you could beat in a fight?
1: So, like, quick question. Is it what the team is or is it, like, the mascot itself? Because, like...
0: If it's, like, an indeterminate thing, then we can go with the mascot itself. But usually, okay. Let's just stick to team. Like, for example, the Lions. Like, let's just go with the Lion, you know? Or... A Bronco, yeah, like a Bronco. Or yeah.
1: I think I could beat up a Patriot.
0: Yeah.
1: That's a person, like.
0: Honestly, yeah. I think I could beat a Patriot, too. I think that's probably, I could beat up a Falcon.
1: I think a Cowboy has a gun, so maybe
0: yeah,
1: not
0: I'm losing that.
1: That.
0: A Chief, I think a Chief would be better trained.
1: I think is like, see, the Chief is most likely, like, can learn, knows how to fight, maybe has, like, a spear or something. A Patriot, if we're going, but maybe, like, the... Mascot is like a 18th century patriot, like the American Revolutionary patriot, but also like a patriot nowadays is just a guy who likes America. So like maybe I could do that. I feel like if you average out a guy who is proud of his country, I think I could beat that average man.
0: I think so. I mean, that logic I think applies to Texan as well. Like maybe it's like a smaller sample size.
1: That's a Texan is a bull.
0: Oh, is it? Oh,
1: I think it's
0: bad.
1: Like a.
0: I didn't think about that.
1: I think it's like a not breed, but like.
0: Oh, you know, I see, like and that's why it's a bull on the logo.
1: I think I could beat up a Colt because that's just a young

0: who, like, maybe they'd have the edge in terms of what they've been exposed to, but we also have modern vaccines, so I don't know.
1: Look up average height of Californian in 1849. I think it's a lot shorter than either of us, so
0: yeah,
1: that probably goes for something.
0: And one more thing before this, I actually thought about this. Someone tweeted this, like, if you go to the gym consistently, you're probably stronger than, like, 90% of human beings ever in existence. Mm-hmm. Because how are they able to, like, really properly work out? Like, yes, maybe they had to do more manual work in life, but at the same time, you're not really working out consistently or, like, progressive overloading or anything like that. Like, with proper training, you could easily be in the top 10% of strongest, like, human beings ever. Because think about how many people were, like, for example, like, a 49er or a Patriot. Like, generally, like, what access did, like, they have to, like, working out? They didn't have 404.
1: They didn't have
0: Palladium. Yeah, like. No,
1: well, you say that. I feel like there is, a misconception almost that everyone in the olden days had, like, no access to nutrition and was, like, very weak and, like, scrawny, you know what I mean?
0: Yeah.
1: Malnourished. But, like, I feel like that's a very, I don't want to say, like, Eurocent. Like, there are a lot of places that had abundant sources of protein that, like, people farmed well. And so, like, I was, like, reading about there are, like, native groups in, like, the Gulf area, like, Gulf, Texas. And they had, like, a lot of seafood that they ate, so they had, like, a lot of protein. So those guys—
0: And it's not processed either.
1: They're not processed. And also they were, like, you know, going out and, you know, doing manual labor every day.
0: Yeah, like, so we're not beating hunter-gatherers either. Like, that's different.
1: Maybe don't have the science of exercise that we do, but they still have, like— They're probably pretty fit people, so.
0: Yeah, that's true. I don't think we could beat nomadic. Like, if there was an Atlantic City Nomads that we had to fight and, like, as a football mascot,
1: that.
0: I don't think we could win. I'm not going to lie. But, yeah, I guess we should bring it back to football. My boss is outside, so, you know, like, I should probably be talking about football a little bit. Let's start with the NFC West. We got to talk about the Rams, the Super Bowl favorites. They just signed Aaron Donald this week. It's really interesting, obviously, because last year they were in the NFC Championship. And, you know, when we look back on it, we already thought that they had a super team when they initially traded for Matthew Stafford, and then they got Von Miller, you know. And so they've kind of just been building with the, you know, screw them picks thing, even in terms of how they draft, drafting guys like, dude, what's that quarterback's name? Man, I'm washed.
1: Ty Simpson,
0: yeah. You know, like, I don't know. They have a really interesting roster right now. Obviously, they've made a lot of trades. James, do you think it's over for the league? Is it just over?
1: No, because the games are not played on paper. There are many things that go into a football season. Is it going to be much harder for the team, for the league? Yes. I think they are, like, the clear favorites. I think they could have three or four starters go down to injury, and I think they could still win a Super Bowl. They are, like, exceptionally loaded. I think and it always comes down to, like, it's going to come down to, like, two possessions in the playoffs that are going to be the deciding. I feel like, you know, like, obviously there's, you know, they can just run up the they're going to run up the score in a lot of teams.
0: Yeah.
1: But I believe in a absolute bozo interception from Matthew Stafford is going to come to lose the championship game.
0: We're kind of due.
1: They're due for it. I think this is, like, biblical greed that they're going to get smited for.
0: I do think sports gods are real and sports karma is real. I think, like, we recently saw that with the Indiana Pacers and the amount of devil magic they put into it and that kind of running out.
1: The Clippers,
0: yeah, obviously Los Angeles is full of devil magic right now. You know, all
1: the
0: for one tree.
1: The Dodgers are also...
0: Yeah, they're getting investigated. Hi, Kai, by the way. Hope you're doing well. But yeah, no, I think I agree with you. I think, look, obviously, on paper, the Los Angeles Rams are the clear favorites. And I think, you know, we can talk about that. Like, you know, when you think about, like, oh, like, the amount of star power they have, it's kind of easy to kind of forget about, like, wow, we're about to watch Aaron Donald, like, at minimum, the second greatest defensive player of all time with Myles Garrett, like, a top 10, I don't know, probably top five-ish defensive player of all time, you know, in his prime. It's going to be incredibly disruptive. And I think what's interesting about the Rams is, like, you know, in terms of, like, building a defense, like, it's interesting because compared to teams like the Seahawks and, like, the Eagles before them, like, the last two Super Bowl champions, right? Like, the idea is just having the least amount of bad players. I think that's, like, the main thing I would look at as, like, why those teams succeeded on the defensive end. And while the Rams, they're pretty good everywhere as well. I mean, I would look at, I guess, like,

0: their linebacking core isn't like amazing. Like Omar Spates is their starter, which is like
1: their safeties also aren't. I wouldn't say
0: they have Cam Curl, Washington Commanders legend.
1: Quinton Lake is rough. Starting at nickelback.
0: Yeah, there are a little bit of holes, but ultimately, when you think of building like a good defense, you start in the trenches. You start with the defensive line, and so having Aaron Donald and Myles Garrett kind of just ensures that you're going to have like a top five defense.
1: Quinton Lake is going to play like Ed Reeves in this system because he's gonna, you know what I mean. Like he's not. Yeah. He has one. He's got McDuffie and like McDuffie next to him. And then also Jalen Watson, I think, is a pretty good cornerback.
0: He's a great cornerback, yeah.
1: But like he's good. He was on a lot of good.
0: Especially for your second cornerback, yeah. That's really nice.
1: And then he's got, I don't know if he mentioned this, but he's got Aaron Donald and what's his name? Myles Garrett.
0: Yeah.
1: Starting out on the defensive line. That's not like, obviously, that's going to be the main focus of every offensive coordinator. And there's not going to be a lot of thought to Quinton Lake, what he's up to back there. Yeah. And so I think everyone in this system is going to really benefit.
0: And the thing is like ultimately, like, yes, it's a problem to have a not great secondary, but A, the Rams have addressed this a lot by getting Trent McDuffie, one of the best. Like he's obviously a really great corner and obviously like a previous Super Bowl champion. You get Jalen Watson as well from the Chiefs, who is really, really solid in his role in Kansas City and is probably going to continue that here. But ultimately, even if they didn't have great defensive backs, it wouldn't really matter because quarterbacks are just not going to have that much time to
1: throw.
0: You
1: have 1 second to throw.
0: Yeah, like that. It's kind of over. And ultimately, like, you know, when we talk about Aaron Donald, like, I think one way that people are trying to be skeptics about the Rams is like, well, what if Aaron Donald just washed? Which is like, you could think of that on paper as like a fair thing, you know? But ultimately, he stayed in shape, and B, one of the most dominant things about him is his balance. His contact balance is insane. And I think that's ultimately something you don't really like lose, you know? Like, that feels like a very implicit thing. So beyond being like a freak specimen, he's just like, obviously, like, yeah, like he just has great balance, and that was how he was able to play so many positions on the defensive line. So it's going to be crazy. Yeah.
1: He might get like, he'll get like 5 sacks this year, be very disruptive, but not like.
0: He might not be play finisher.
1: He's not going to be the finisher. And I think people are going to say, oh, he's washed. And he still had like 5 sacks and is like a good defensive play. You know what I mean?
0: Exactly.
1: And
0: then I think the other context that's interesting is like with Myles Garrett, like we talked about him getting the sack record last year. And people have said this before. That was when they were playing from behind a lot. And so to have them ahead where he's really able to pin his ears. What is it? Pin his ears back?
1: His ears back, yeah.
0: Yeah, you know what I'm saying? Like, it's going to be a lot of passing down situations. You can't just run the ball on them, you know, because you're going to be in a lot of shootouts with this team. So that's going to really give Garrett an opportunity to really wreak havoc. So it's going to be really exciting. The main issue, the actual issue that I have with this team, there are two things. A, the special teams is cursed. If Devil Magic is going to appear anywhere, it's going to be with the special teams. And B, I think this is one that's going a little bit underrated because they are talented there. But the wide receiver depth is a bit concerning. It's not that Puka Nacua and...
1: You're really dissing Tutu Atwell.
0: I mean, Tutu's not bad. He's okay. Like, he's kind of that Van Jefferson guy. But, you know, Van Jefferson, like, he just got released today, actually, as well. Or, like, a couple days ago. Fly high. I think he was on my team. I'm pretty sure. He got beat by Treylon Burks, a real legend, you know?
1: Yeah.
0: But ultimately,
1: Titans
0: like...
1: legend.
0: Yeah.
1: The next A.J. Brown, some are saying.
0: A.J. Brown with an inhaler or whatever. But, you know, like, ultimately, like, even though Devontae Adams is really good, and I think he'll stay really good, he can get injured very easily. And Puka Nacua plays a very physical brand of life overall, I guess. So
1: he's got no problems on the football field. Outside, we can start to
0: we can have better, bigger conversation about that. But yeah, like, I could see them getting injured there.
1: To himself.
0: Yeah, like, I think Siegfried. If only Siegfried were here. You know, but ultimately, like, yeah, I would say that's my biggest worry is, like, what if the pass catchers get injured? And also, like, I guess you could worry about Stafford falling off. I'm not too worried about it because ultimately, even if he isn't as great as last year, he still has a great situation around him.
1: Stafford has been, some people are putting him in top 10 all-time conversations. I think that is going to make him fall off.
0: Ben Simmons is here, take.
1: That is a Ben Simmons is here, take.
0: Yeah.
1: I think the football gods will smite him, not for his own sake, but for just that take. They're taking the veneers first, and he is going, he's going teeth down, and I think is, no, I actually don't, I think he'll be like, have a good.
0: I mean, he'll be good. I hope he doesn't get MVP again.
1: I don't think he's going to be an MVP.
0: Yeah.
1: I don't think you can give a guy on the Rams MVP because
0: yeah,
1: I think.
0: I agree.
1: This is one of those like nomenclature, not nomenclature, but like definition awards where
2: exactly, yeah.
1: If there's no one most valuable player on the Rams, especially I think their offense. I think they'll have guys go for like defensive player of the year, obviously, or maybe even offensive player of the year. But I don't think any one player, the situation is too loaded for there
2: exactly.
1: to be. Unless they go 17-0.
0: Then, fair enough. Yeah. I think, like, even last year, I was a guy who was a proponent of Drake May MVP, which I don't regret. I know how the Super Bowl went. I don't regret it. Because ultimately, like, and this is going to sound blasphemous, but I don't mean it as a slight to Matthew Stafford. Like, this is not his fault. But it does remind me of, like, a Brock Purdy situation where your team is so loaded on offense. Like, it's really hard to assign it to, like, well, it was the quarterback, obviously, because even beyond having a great offense, having one of the best receivers in the league in Puka Nacua, you
1: having
0: also have
1: second option in Devontae Adams.
0: Yeah.
1: Who can catch everything from a yard away.
0: Like, yeah, exactly. Yeah, slant man.
1: Who can farm goal line fades.
0: Bro, yeah, you have that. And then obviously you have Sean McVay, who's one of the best coaches in football. You know, like, there's a lot there. So I wouldn't support a Stafford for MVP thing. But yeah, like, the Rams are deserved favorites in the conference. That being said, though, I think there are obviously weaknesses. Like I said, the receiver room isn't that deep. The running game is decent. It's not like a highlight. I mean, that's not bad, though, but it's like, it's nothing amazing.
1: Yeah, I mean,
0: I'm not a Kyren Williams guy. I'm not going to lie. He's just not very explosive.
1: They're never a running team. Kyren Williams is not that explosive when I feel like he should be. You know what I mean? Like,
0: yeah.
1: You're always wanting a bit more from him, but I don't think they're ever going to be in a situation where they're like, man, we really need to get a running game going.
0: Exactly,
1: I think they're going to
0: be
1: up. The only time they're going to really run the ball consistently is when they're already up 35, which they probably will be a good amount of times this season.
0: I want to move on a little bit and talk a bit about the rest of the NFC West, because I think we're going to try to go division by division. Hopefully we'll have time for the NFC East. I want to finish with the NFC East, but you know, we'll make sure that we have time for that, because I think that'll be an interesting talk. But let's talk a little bit about the Seahawks. I want to talk about them a bit. Oh, also, like, before this, what are your division standings in the NFC West? What are you proposing?
1: NFC West, I have, and I'm going to kind of like categorize each team by where I think they'll fall in the playoffs. I think what I'm calling like the locks, I guess, are Rams and Seahawks in that order. It's going to be Rams, Seahawks, Niners, Cardinals. That's not a hot take, I think, by any means. The Rams, obviously, like, we've talked about them. They are too greedy to finish. If they don't win the division, I think Matthew Stafford loses his Hall of Fame case. I think
0: teeth are gone.
1: But obviously they're just the most stacked team. Seahawks still have a lot of talent on their team. I still like a lot of their players, and they still have McDonald, which I think is the most important part. And then the Niners are a bubble team. I don't love them making the playoffs, but also I can see it happening because of Shanahan, and that's kind of the only reason I can see it happening. Christian McCaffrey was used a lot last year and is old, and then the rest of their team is all coming back from injury, and everyone talks about injury luck as a thing. It's always luck. Injuries, at some point, you got to look at the franchise and the staff and say, this is a problem. And I think we're not going to talk about substations, but the you know, the Niners have had a history of injuries, especially in the 2020s. That's not, like, at some point it's a pattern and not luck. And I think, and obviously if they're healthy, I think they're a very talented team. But the problem is, again, they've not been healthy. So I think they'll be more middling than they were last year.
0: What do you think of the Cardinals, man?
1: Hey, Jeremiah Love, 1,500 all-purpose yards.
0: Our previous interviewee, you know what I'm saying?
1: Yeah.
0: Yeah.
1: Friend of the program.
0: Yeah, on my fantasy team, so hopefully he does well. This was pre my Jackson Dart lapse when I put my phone down. We might talk about that.
1: Lapses in judgment.
0: Yeah, severe lapses in judgment, if you will. I have the exact same standings. I have the Rams going 14-3. For the record, I use playoff predictors for this. If you ever want to go through and, like, use...
1: If you want.
0: This is not an endorsement. I'm not paid by playoff predictors, like, genuinely. But... you know, it's a good way to, like, get through and, like, have pretty definitive takes on, like, records and stuff like that. I have the Rams going 14-3. I have the Seahawks going 13-4. I really think they are still amazing, and I could totally see them winning the division. Like, the only reason I don't have it is just because, like, it's just hard to repeat Super Bowl hangovers, yeah. Like, getting banged up from the previous season. But
1: they lost some guys in free agency, I think.
0: Yeah, Kenneth Walker being gone. Obviously, the biggest loss is Clint Kubiak in terms of, like, coaching. But they still have Mike McDonald, who I really think is one of the best coaches in the league. Sam Darnold, I think, could even be – well, it depends on, like, the play calling. But I think Sam Darnold could be even better than last year, now that he's more settled in Seattle.
1: Sleeping on Drew Lock here.
0: Drew Lock. Yeah, what's that guy, Jalen Milroe? He's going to come in. Yeah.
1: He's going to come in. He's going to be their next Russ, third-round mobile quarterback.
0: There you go. Know. Yeah. JSN, obviously still one of the best receivers in football. They're an excellent team. And again, like, one criteria that I'm looking at overall, like, in terms of my football philosophy for this year is, like, I'm looking for the teams that have, like, the least bad players, especially on defense. Like, I really don't want
1: problems.
0: You to... Yeah. Like, you can really... Like, for example, with the Rams, right? Last year, like... You were able to get them because they had a kind of a weak secondary. Like, if you have one hole on your defense, that can be a major issue. And I think we're entering an era where overall roster construction, especially on the defensive end, is going to be most important, where you need a good quarterback for sure. You know what I mean? Like, Jalen Hurts, Sam Darnold are both good quarterbacks, but it's the overall roster that...
1: And also, you need quarterbacks that don't make mistakes.
0: Yeah.
1: No Jared Goff pick sixes.
0: Exactly, yeah. I think... Yeah, exactly. You know what I mean? Like, so I'm looking for those kind of things. And I think the Seahawks really do fit that criteria. Still great all around. Still great in terms of schematics. And they could easily win the division. I have the Niners going 7-10 and missing the playoffs. This really gives a collapse year for the Niners. Every odd year, if you fall, when you follow the Niners, it's a bad year. I think it's going to be the same this year. So much turbulence there. Who is blocking for Brock Purdy? How old is Trent Williams? He's like 38 or so.
1: Will Kyle Shanahan get in a car?
0: Yeah, can he drive? Can he see currently?
1: If he can't drive in a car, can he drive on a field? That's all I'm asking.
0: Bro, yeah. Like, I guess it's like we have Dominic Puny, who is decent, versus now Aaron Donald and Miles Garrett. Not looking great there. Who are the weapons? Dejon Love, maybe, I guess. I think that's all we got there.
1: They need him. That's the thing. I don't get why he's in jail. They need him.
0: They could have used him. You know, like, they need crafty guys, you know, in that position.
1: They need smart route runners.
0: Yeah.
1: They need guys that can run routes on the beach.
0: Bro, yeah. Like, they need stuff like that.
1: Old Mike Evans, old Deebo Samuel. I like Dejon's dribbling.
0: That's true. That's a good pick.
1: They have their wide receiver 1 and 2 are both old, and they are an They're kind of approaching Commanders territory, old injured roster.
0: Yeah.
1: They're stealing your whole flow, man.
0: I know. Dude, Adam Peters is gone, and now they want to copy him. Now they want to copy him. Ricky Pearsall, like, unfortunately, like, has just dealt with a lot of injuries and getting shot one time.
1: Okay, I will say something about Ricky Pearsall. I don't think he never missed a game in college, if I'm not mistaken. The gunshot was not his fault. That was a freak accident. But other than that, he has just had a lot of injuries.
0: Yeah, exactly.
1: I think they need to invest more in that training staff.
0: Exactly. It's a lot of lower body injuries.
1: Their owner needs to stay in California.
0: Yeah. Stop. No more trailer parks.
1: Don't go back to Ohio. Stay in California.
0: If you can pay $140 for services, I'm just saying you can pay a couple million for training staff.
1: You can pay someone to, like, help get your guys' hamstrings, like,
0: Yeah.
1: Give someone a hamstring stronger than, like, twine.
0: But yeah, with the Niners, I have them going 7-10. The other thing, brain drain. They lost Robert Saleh again. I don't know. Well, I think it's...
1: They have Raheem Morris now, I think.
0: Really?
1: Yeah.
0: That's not bad, I guess. But still, like, brain drain overall, like, losing coordinators is just a really difficult thing to deal with. So, I don't know. I'm not looking forward to the Niners. The Cardinals, okay, I'm going to say this. Like, yeah, they're going to be bad. But I think their offense is going to be sneaky interesting.
1: It's going to be fun.
0: And I don't think they're going to be, like, there are some real stinker teams. I think the Cardinals could be a little better than those stinker teams.
1: They got Wilson.
0: They just signed Michael Wilson.
1: They extended Michael Wilson.
0: Jeremiah Love is good. Trey McBride is good.
1: Marvin Harrison, I think, has talent. You know what I mean? You can't deny he has talent. Jacoby Brissett, I think he still has the most.
0: He can operate an offense.
1: Jacoby Brissett, most completions in a game. Gardner Minshew. Carson Beck.
0: He had a good Hall of Fame game.
1: He had a great Hall of Fame game.
0: Yeah.
1: Trey McBride is obviously one of the best tight ends in the league. So I think they have some fun in them.
0: And I think You know what? I'm a fan of woke coaches. You know, Mike LaFleur. Like, okay.
1: Is he woke?
0: Well, no, I meant schematically woke.
1: Oh, okay.
0: I meant that. Like, I don't know ideological about Mike LaFleur. I know nothing about him. But I do like these woke, like, you know what I mean? Like, I like offensive minds. I think getting that is a little inspired. Even, like, when you get, like, a mid-offensive mind, or you think of it as a mid-offensive mind, like Brian Schottenheimer or Kellen Moore or stuff like that, like, they tend to improve the offense a lot. So I think there'll be some creativity there.
1: Mm-hmm.
0: I don't
1: no
0: think they're going to be that
1: awful.
0: Yeah, what's that?
1: No CEOs.
0: No CEOs. I am pretty anti-CEO, and I think we're going to get to that soon.
1: Can I say, I also want to say for my standings, I have a team that I am least confident in my pick is the Niners, because I think they – I'm saying my pick is the third. I'm least confident that they line up with that. I think there's a good shot that they – overachieve,
0: yeah.
1: Or that they kind of underachieve if everything gets injured. The pick I'm most secure in is the Rams. I hate to hate to really be unoriginal here, but you know.
0: I guess I'm secure in the Cardinals. I could still see the Seahawks winning the division. I think it's within the realm of possibility. I think it's like 60-40 is how I'd put it. I really do think there's like, I don't think the Seahawks are that far off from the Rams. And I think with, I could see a world where the Rams get like injured at wide receiver especially, and the offense is just a bit worse. So I think that's there. I want to move on to the next division. This is a really interesting one. Let's talk about the NFC North. These are four teams that are at least have playoff aspirations. Even the Vikings have playoff aspirations, you know. And I'm curious, man, like, what are your proposed standings and how are you feeling about the NFC North?
1: So I cannot make up my mind on the NFC North because every time I think about one, like a team, I want to bump them up. They have four teams with, even though there are like some quarterbacks I don't trust fully, but they have four teams that are have so much talent on them and have are also just like fun to think about, you know what I mean?
0: Yeah.
1: I will say I think my number one is going to be the Detroit Lions. I think they bounce back. I know like the offensive coordinator isn't the best, but I think there's so much talent on their team. And I think because I'm kind of – I'm like more tepid on Gibbs than I think most people are. Like I know there's no more Montgomery, so like everyone is saying, oh, he's going to have a much better year. Like, so, like he's going to be such better at like fantasy. Such better, I don't know what to say. But he's going to be a lot better at like fantasy and like get crazy numbers. I'm not sure how much I believe in that just because I think what made Gibbs so electric is that – is the fact that they had Montgomery taking a lot of big hits and wearing the defense down. I think he will – I'm not saying that I don't think he'll – be a great player. I think he still will be. I don't think his rushing yards are going to be as good as they as people think.
0: The efficiency especially.
1: I think his receiving yards are going to go up a ton.
0: Interesting.
1: I think, at least what I think they should do, is they should start throwing to him more. And obviously he's already like, they've already used him in the passing game a good amount. But I think now that like they, you can't run him as much without the kind of threat and the wear from a guy like Montgomery. So I think you just throw to him more. Get him out. Just what are you going to do with a guy that can move well in space? You make space for him. So you scheme him open. Yeah. You get passes out of the backfield. You get mismatches with linebackers. So I think he's going to be one of the best scrimmage yards guys this year.
0: Yeah. Who else do you have, by the way, like in your ranking? If you want to go through it, or I can.
1: I will. Go, I will. And then I think I'll say number two, I think the Packers. I think the Packers were a really good team last year until Parsons went down. I don't think they'll be good enough all year to get like the best record to win the division. But I think with Parsons coming back and getting healthy, they will like get back to their pre-ACL tear status. I will say secondary is bad. It's not like you were talking about the least bad players. And I think one of the best examples of that is that the Packers have not good players on their secondary.
0: Yeah.
1: So
0: it's really
1: that's,
0: bad.
1: That's what I'm worried about. Yeah. And like even guys who didn't look awful last year look terrible in the preseason. You know, it just seems like everyone is taking a step back. I wonder if part of that is with Halfley leaving. He was probably
0: I do think that's a
1: I think
0: big
1: he
0: loss.
1: Helped that secondary.
0: Yeah.
1: But I still like them. I do want to like Jordan Love at least. I like him at least in the playoffs. Same with Goff, I think. That's why I'm still have them, you know, winning the division. I think third is Bears, and I think all of those three teams, I am confident in making the in being in the playoffs or at least being in that conversation in like December and early, you know, late in the year. The Bears, I think they will revert to the mean a bit with one score game luck, but I do still think another year in a Ben Johnson system will, like, I think Caleb Williams will take a leap. I just think the defense, I think they'll just lose more close games than they won last year, because some of those games were just silly. They're just silly. Like, we can be honest, as a guy who likes Caleb Williams, they were a bit silly.
2: Yeah.
1: But I still like them. I still think they're going to be a really good team this year. And last, as a bubble team, I have the Vikings. I think Kyler is mediocre. Mm-hmm. Not in a bad way. I don't think he's like people use the word mid in a very negative way. I'm not saying that. I think he's mediocre. I think he can get you into that. He can get you into the playoffs, especially with such a good team around him. But I just don't, and I trust, I like KOC. I think he's a good coach. But I just don't, like, fully buy into the Kyler Murray experience.
0: Interesting. This is really interesting because we actually have almost the exact opposite standings.
1: Really?
0: I'm really excited.
1: I'm not certain of any of these teams.
0: Yeah.
1: I think I'm certain with the Packers at two. That's like the most.
0: That's your most certain?
1: I think my least could be the Vikings. I think they have such a good team around Kyler that if they go and they have like that, like a similar year to their Darnold year and have like a 14-win year, I would be like, yeah, man, makes sense.
0: Yeah.
1: Like, I get you. I see it.
0: I think it's interesting because, I have the opposite standings of you almost, but it's like I completely agree with your analysis with like all these teams, like, because all of them have really great strengths and they also have some drawbacks. I'm going to start with my number one team, and ultimately I've really been going back and forth on it. I'm like, am I going to have them regress or am I going to have them not? I decided I'm not going to have them regress. I have the Chicago Bears finishing at 11-6 and making the playoffs and winning the division again. And my reasoning is, look, honestly, like, we could come back to this in January and we could be like, man, that was crazy. Like, obviously, the regression was obvious. And there are regression candidates every year. My team was a regression candidate last year, you know?
1: And we were right.
0: And we were right. You know, like, it is what it is, right? My thing is, though, like, ultimately, as you said, another year in a Ben Johnson offense is going to be huge for Caleb Williams. And if I had to pick right now who I think will win MVP, I think it'll be Caleb. I think he's going to have an incredibly productive year. I think the layups are going to be easier for him. I think the weaponry, like, ultimately, yeah, DJ Moore, like, is kind of a loss. But at the same time, like, you know, I could see Rome Odunze taking a step up a bit. Like, he was better last year. Wasn't amazing yet, but was productive, especially early in the year. And then you also have Luther Burden. I think Colston Loveland could be really excellent. Like, there's a lot of weapons on that offense. Defense isn't going to be very good, not going to lie. And also, I could see worries about the offensive line. Obviously, Drew Dahlman retired earlier this offseason, so there are concerns. But I do think, at least in the regular season, I think Caleb's leap is going to propel them to being the best team in this division. Because I think Caleb, I mean, he's easily the most talented quarterback in the division, and I think by the end of this year, he will be consensus the best QB in the division. The next team I have is, and I was going back and forth on this up until an hour ago, so this is just me at this moment, but I'm gonna punch it in because I think it's more fun. I have the Vikings making it. I have the Vikings making it at 10-7. I like Kyler Murray. I don't love Kyler Murray. I definitely think he is a guy who regresses later in the year. He's a small guy who gets injured a lot. But one advantage is at least, like, you're playing in a dome at your home stadium, so at least there'll be built-in, like, indoor games. And B, when Kyler is good, he is really good. You know, I'm not saying he's going to be at, like, MVP form where he was, like, early in Arizona, but this is also the best weapons that he's had. People are forgetting Justin Jefferson is still probably the most talented receiver in football, in my opinion. He's insane. And also, one thing about Kyler that's good is that he will feed his weapons who are really good. You know, if you give him a Trey McBride, if you give him a Justin Jefferson, whatever, you know, he's going to feed them a lot. Even DeAndre Hopkins, back when he had him, like, he's going to get him the ball a lot. As a DeAndre Hopkins owner in fantasy, I remember this quite fondly, you know. But I also think that Kyler just adds a bit of explosiveness to this offense, you know. That's another thing I look at a bit, is in terms of offenses, I want offenses that can produce explosive plays, you know. That's why I like the Bears a lot, and I like that about the Vikings. And then ultimately, like, I think this is a pretty good argument generally, is that they had the worst QB situation in the league last year and still went 9-8, and they still outperformed the Lions, who are my third team. And I think that does kind of contribute to it. I think they have a better roster. I think their coaching staff overall is much better. And I think Kyler can play I think he can play average at minimum, and I think he could be genuinely pretty good for at least the first 10 weeks. We'll see. I'm not gonna make bets about week 14, Kyler. That's not my guy. But you know, up to week 10, Kyler, that is one of my guys. I'll give him that. The next team I have is the Detroit Lions. Look, I think there are a lot of reasons why they could be really good again. I mean, they had one of the best offenses in the league last year. You know, they got really unlucky a lot. They had a really tough schedule. You know, on paper, they were one of the better teams in the league. But A, the defense wasn't that great. Secondary, I don't know if they made too many improvements from what I remember. Maybe I'm tripping, but I don't know. It just doesn't really move me. I don't know if I believe in Drew Petzing as the offensive coordinator. I don't think he's awful. I think he had his moments in Arizona, but he's just like, it's just not that inspired, especially when, like, again, not to glaze the Commanders. I'm not going to be high on the Commanders, but, like, you know, when they had the opportunity to get someone like David Blau, where it's like, at least there's some intrigue there. Yeah. I'm not even saying he'll be good. I have no idea.
1: But he's got upside.
0: Yeah, he's got upside. Drew Petzing doesn't have that level of upside. So
1: I think with the weapons, you don't need as much trickery. You know what I mean?
0: Like, yeah.
1: And I think, I wonder, like, because when they lost to the Commanders, part of that was
0: getting too cute,
1: too many trick plays. And maybe this is me being like cynical and grumpy and mean-spirited, but maybe kind of simplifying and not getting the least cute offense.
0: Yeah.
1: Can help them and be a like almost addition by subtraction.
0: Yeah. I could see that for sure. I think
1: that might be crazy. I feel like, I'm saying like, oh, he's going to be better than Ben Johnson, but I'm saying like,
0: no, but it could be like a less volatile offense. You know, I could definitely see that. And I even with the Bears, like they got too cute at times. Like I could see that, and it'll probably be a better offensive coordinator situation than last year. My other thing is I'm also just still not sold on the offensive line. I do like Sewell. I think he's like just a little bit overrated. Like
1: he is not as good of a pass blocker.
0: Exactly. I think he's a bit name brand. Like he was drafted highly and we all knew he was going to be good, and he is very good run blocker, but you know, I think he's not like the best, you know what I'm saying? You know, the O-line, like that's what they used to be built around, and that's just like it's not like they're elite at it anymore. They tried addressing it in the offseason, so we'll see if that ends up working out. I'm looking at the depth chart. The defense is not moving me. I'm not going to lie. Lee McNeil is nice. Aiden Hutchinson obviously is really good. I like Jack Campbell. He's decent. Devin White is on this team. That's funny. And DJ Reed is a good cornerback. DJ Reed was a good addition from what I remember. But yeah, no, I think they could easily make it, but it feels like, I don't know, the vibes around them were pretty bad last year. And I think just given what we learned about these teams, the Vikings and the Lions last year, I think the Vikings are, even though the quarterback is worse, I think they are technically a safer bet.
1: I will be honest, the Lions were my hype and aura moments or whatever, like aura and hype moments pick where I'm like, they got so much.
0: Yeah.
1: I don't know how far they'll make it in the playoffs. I can see them being also because they're playing on like a third place schedule. I can see them really doing well in the regular
0: season. I think they finished last in the NFC North.
1: They lost the tiebreakers. Yeah.
0: Yeah.
1: So they're playing like a fourth place schedule. I can see them like doing really well and like, kind of farming wins.
0: And you need a worst to first team. You low-key do. So there you go. Yeah, fair enough.
1: That's like the cheapest worst to first team, though.
0: That's
1: like,
0: true. I think one of my teams later is going to be worst to first. I low-key forgot. Anyways.
1: Oh, also, mine is as well.
0: Yeah.
1: But that's the NFC South doesn't count.
0: Yeah. Okay. Well, we'll talk about them at the end. Whatever. Actually, I do have a little bit to say about them, but we'll talk about it at the end. Really quick about the Packers. I honestly think I have them going 9-8. I honestly think they're going to be worse than that record. Like I wish I picked them for less wins. I like Jordan Love. Actually, I'm going to come out and say it. I'm a Jordan Love. One of my guys had a great playoff game. I don't care. He had a really great playoff game and he had a good drive at the end of that game. Like whatever. He's my guy. I understand they choked it. But even though I like Matt LaFleur as well, I do think that is such a traumatic loss that it's going to have effects on them. Like, I think that's one that you can't. Yeah, starting now.
1: They're cursed.
0: The roster, like, I don't think there's anyone besides Micah and I guess kind of Jordan Love. No one really moves me on that roster, like, at all.
1: I like Matthew Golden taking a leap. I like him. I think he had the curse of being a Packers rookie, which means they, like, he was never going to be used that much. I like some of the. I think they got some, like, decent linebackers. Like, maybe it's because he went to my high school, but I am a Zaire Franklin guy.
0: Yeah,
1: he helps.
0: Okay.
1: He's a man of the community, so yeah. I respect him. I like Xavier McKinney as well. I think
0: that's
1: he's good safety.
0: I think my main thing is like ultimately like. For one, I think the O-line is going to be kind of bad. That's one thing that people aren't really talking about. And B, I'm really over the Packers receiver gimmick of, well, they all could be number one.
1: I also trust Tucker Kraft coming up.
0: Oh, that's a good.
1: He's going to be back.
0: That's going to be
1: I'm not sure if he'll be
0: 100%.
1: 100%, but I think down the stretch is when he's going to really hit.
0: I'm curious to see how Micah returns. Apparently, he's coming back week five. That's kind of late.
1: Yeah.
0: Yeah. I don't really know how it's going to be. I worry that he could lose some explosiveness. Because, again, like, dude, this was my team that I had to go to the Super Bowl last year for large amounts of the season. So it's not like I'm anti this team. It's just, like, ultimately, like, again, we're talking about teams, like, you can't have too many holes on defense. The cornerback room is maybe worst in the league.
1: The Dolphins.
0: And, oh, yeah, true. Never mind. My bad.
1: Actually, they drafted the guy out of LSU, but...
0: Yeah.
1: Other than that, the Dolphins.
0: Yeah. And then, yeah, the Dolphins, like, definitely have the argument for least talented roster. You got to give them that.
2: Arch Manning
0: soon.
1: Welcome to South Beach.
0: It could have been Quinn Ewers. It could have
1: been
0: one of nine or whatever it was.
1: I knew it, dude.
0: Quinn Ewers. That stuff is insane. Wait, there was something else I was going to say about the Packers. I don't know. I just don't think they have a lot of holes, and they're not very talented. So, yeah, I have them last. Do you want to move on? Do you want to talk about the NFC East?
1: Do we want to go...
0: Or do you have any other takes on that?
1: I'm done with North, but do we want to do South now?
0: Yeah, we can do it quick.
1: Get it out of the way.
0: Yeah, let's do it out the way, yeah.
1: So, Saints are number one for me.
0: Mm-hmm.
1: Kellen Moore, my guy. Shuck. We're all Shuckers here.
0: We are. We are, honestly.
1: We are Tyler Shuckers.
0: That's an actual woke player.
1: That's an actual woke player. Yeah. Bashir's number one fan. I think the Saints are number one, and I like their weapons. I know they have two injury-riddled wide receivers, but I still like them. I do kind of like their – I like Achan, which is E-10. How do you say his name? Like, he
0: – Isn't it like Achan? Isn't that how they say it?
1: His name is pronounced Achan, but it's spelled like E-T-N.
0: E-T-N, yeah.
1: So, okay, I was
0: – Yeah.
1: Overcorrecting. But I think Moore is fairly smart as like an offense. Like he's not, you know, he's not like a McVay, but I think he's a very competent coordinator and like play caller. And I think especially he got his guy in Shuck. Like they wanted Shuck when maybe no one else did. Mm-hmm. So I just like their team. And also it's the NFC South. So, you know, who knows?
0: Yeah.
1: Number two, I have the Panthers. And to me, they're kind of a bubble team. They won the division last year off of a losing record, which was insane. But it was – Bryce Young, was it last year that he was benched? When was he
0: – 2 years ago.
1: 2 years ago, yeah. But he is inconsistent, and I think if he finds, like, a tiny bit more consistency, they can, like, go 9-8 and make the playoffs or 10-7. And I do like their defense. They got Devin Lloyd from the Jaguars, and I think he's a really good linebacker. Derek Brown is really good, obviously. J.C. Horn, when healthy, is very good. Mike Jackson is also really good, like second cornerback. And Jalen Phillips they signed as well, who's...
0: Yeah, is Steve Wilkes still their D coordinator? I forgot who it is. Who's their D coordinator? Panthers defensive coordinator. Oh, it's Ejiro Evero.
1: Okay.
0: Ejiro Evero, excuse me. I do know him. He's pretty good.
1: And I do like Dave Canales, and I think he can get a like consistent year out of why am I blanking on his
0: Bryce
1: name?
0: Young.
1: Bryce Young, yeah, I just said it. And I do like their wide receivers. I think even though Leggett has been a bust, they still have Coker and McMillan.
0: Yeah.
1: So that's still like a good 1-2. And if Leggett breaks out slightly, I think they have a really good wide receiver trio. Third, I have the Bucks. I'm not high on them at all. I think Baker is good but overrated, and when he's slumping, he's really slumping. And I think part of it is because he tries to play through injuries when he really shouldn't.
0: Yeah.
1: Someone's got to just sit him down and say, dude, we got to let him back and play. You can sit for – you can go on IR for a bit. And, like, I don't like their defense. I don't like their coach. I just don't – like, they've kind of been winning because the NFC South has been so bad.
0: Mm-hmm.
1: But now that – people are, you know, really starting to, like, these other teams are getting their act together a bit.
0: Mm-hmm.
1: I don't like them going forward. I do like some of their defense. I mean, like, I like Vita Vea.
2: Yeah.
1: And I do think why am I blanking on it? Reuben Bain. I think he's really good.
2: I think so, too, yeah.
1: But I don't think he's going to be enough to really put them into contention for me. Unless I have the Falcons.
2: Yeah.
1: We all know their quarterback depth chart. It's gonna be like rough because they're gonna have a lot of good skill position players, and you're gonna really want them to succeed and play in the playoffs because they'll be like fun to watch. But I do not trust their quarterbacks to win you games.
2: Yeah, I have basically the same standards. I have one team switch, but like whatever, it's not that substantive. I have the Saints going 10-7. I think the Saints could be genuinely good. I'm not even saying just like NFC South good. I think they could be genuinely pretty good. Like, I mean, I thought the Panthers were like, okay, well, I thought, and they showed in the playoffs that they were genuinely good-ish.
1: Yeah.
2: But I think the Saints could be even better than the Panthers were last year. I like Shuck. I think he can run a pretty competent offense, and I like Kellen Moore. I agree. I think he can be a pretty decent offensive mind. I really like, and I hate to say this, I really like Chase Young. I don't know if you've been seeing a lot of the analytics Twitter stuff about him.
1: He's been, like, really good.
2: He's, like, really good on the Saints.
1: He, like, was really good to start his career, kind of declined with the Commanders, was really bad on the Niners, and then is now just somehow revitalized.
2: Yeah, he's good. Like, yeah, he's gotten a lot healthier, obviously. I think being in a new situation, like, has really helped him. He's really solid. Like, he's, like, a really high-end tier 2 pass rusher is how I'd put it. Mm-hmm. And I think there's a lot of pieces on that defense. I guess my one concern is injury. Already they lost their first-round pick from this year for a while. He's on IR. I forgot his name. But
1: Jordan Tyson,
2: yeah. Chris Olave obviously deals with injuries a lot. I faded him in fantasy, so obviously that means he's going to have a healthy year. But yeah, no, I think they're going to be a good team. I think this is pretty clearly a great worst-to-first situation. Panthers... I think I don't like Bryce Young. I've never liked Bryce Young. I mean, I like him as a dude. He seems like a nice guy, actually. But yeah, I think he's just a very low ceiling quarterback. Last year, one of my iconic moments on the show is picking the Panthers to win the division, and now I'm turning my back on them. I like Canales too. I actually forgot they signed Devin Lloyd. I would have maybe given them an extra win. I have them at 7-10. But yeah, no, not a fan of the team. They're Scorton. I forgot his name, but one of their edge rushers already tore their ACL. They had a good draft pick. They got Maui Noah, I think. They got a tackle, which is good.
1: Maui Noah.
2: They got one of the tackles. I can't remember which one.
1: They got that Monroe Freeling from
2: Georgia. They got Freeling. Yeah, you're right. And they have good weapons, but I'm not a fan of Bryce Young. I honestly think Tyler Shuck can be better than Bryce Young.
1: I think he kind of already is better than Bryce Young.
2: Yeah, I have – oh, yeah, sorry.
1: Well, I wanted to add after your first two, like, the one that I'm most sure about, I think, is the Saints.
2: Yeah.
1: And the one that I'm least sure about, my prediction, is the Panthers.
2: Yeah.
1: Because I can see them being a bubble team if Bryce Young is consistent.
2: Yeah.
1: And, like, because he's had games where he's amazing, and then he's had games where he is the worst quarterback in the league.
2: Yeah.
1: So I think if he – and, like, it's just truly up in the air if he's consistent or not. If he's not consistent, I hope for Panthers – fan's sake that he's terrible.
2: And so they get a better
1: pick. A better pick, yeah.
2: It's interesting because, like, I think Bryce Young mentally is a pretty good quarterback overall. Like, you can really see one of his good traits is how he deals with pressure now. He's gotten really good at it when initially it was his biggest weakness. So I think he has traits that make him kind of they give him a floor a little bit. It's just that his ceiling is so low athletically.
1: Not enough for
2: it's just
1: for
2: like
1: NFL.
2: It's really hard to be like, yeah, he's gonna do really well, especially when like for example, I would compare him to another for number one overall pick, Cam Ward. Cam Ward has had a pretty disappointing preseason, but at least you can point to it and be like, well, he's an uber talented athlete.
1: Yeah,
2: you know. You just can't really do the same with Bryce Young, so it's hard to project him. In third, honestly, I had both of these teams finishing 4-13, so it doesn't really matter. I have the Falcons finishing third. I don't really care. Yeah, I think they're bad. I don't think they're talented. They have some offensive pieces. They have Bijan, sorry. They have Kyle Pitts and Drake London. But outside of the fantasy trio, I think their quarterbacks are awful, and I think their defense is bad. I like Kevin Stefanski in theory, but I think they're a bad, thin roster. And I have the Bucks in last place. I just don't like them at all. I just really hate them. Honestly, I really hate their philosophy of let's just be okay. Let's just be okay in perpetuity. I think that's a really sad way of playing sports.
1: Yeah.
2: And that's it. I don't like them. They're going 4-13. I don't like Baker. I think contract year Baker could actually make him worse. I actually think he could be worse because I think he's going to be even more arrogant.
0: And I understand that.
1: Just so many interceptions at a triple coverage.
0: Yeah, I know.
1: 50 yards down the field.
0: It's going to be. I can picture it in my head. It's going over the middle on prime time. It's just an absolute meatball to the defense.
1: Joe Buck is saying, and Baker winds up, and it's intercepted.
0: It's like, you know that the announcers were talking him up because they love Baker.
1: Yeah.
0: White people love Baker Mayfield. Like, and I get it. Like,
1: because he got arrested.
0: Yeah, he's got an edge to him. He's dangerous. Yeah. You know, okay, I know we're going to talk about the NFC East soon. Really quick tangent. I watched the quarterback show this summer, this season, and the only interesting one, even though my quarterback was on it, the only interesting one was Baker. And I found it really funny how, like, you can tell how much that this was a Peyton Manning-produced doc.
1: Yeah.
0: It just oozed white. It just really oozed white into my bones, you know? And especially the Baker Mayfield segments really got to me. But they're going to be bad. What's their coach's name?
1: Todd Bowles.
0: Todd Bowles, yeah. Excuse me. You know, you can be a good D coordinator. You are not a coach. This team is also broken from last year. But Reuben Bain is good, and their D-line is still good. So I'll give them that.
1: NFC East, number one. I guess I'm saying like 1A, Eagles, 1B, Cowboys. I think Eagles, that offense, Sean Mannion has upside.
0: Yeah.
1: He's one of your offensive minds that you like. It's going to be interesting how he calls plays, and I think it's going to be new for Jalen Hurts. It's not going to be deep ball AJ Brown anymore. But hopefully they are honestly just less predictable, just less Saquon up the middle, deep ball. And he's going to be thrown over the middle of the field more. So it'll be interesting to see how that works with a coordinator who actually scheme that and not have four receivers running on the hashes all game. But it's going to be up in the air. I do think that defense is really good, though. And I think it's been, you know, if anything, that can carry them to some wins. Cowboys, opposite. That defense is in a kind of test year because I still don't love them. They got a bit better.
0: Mm-hmm.
1: I like Downs.
0: Oh, I forgot about that.
1: They got
0: Downs. My God, yeah.
1: I don't know if a box safety is enough to make their defense, like, change their defense. Deron Bland is still starting at cornerback. I do like Quinnen Williams. I think he's a good player. That offense is just still lethal. Like, it's incredible. Third, I have the Giants, the New York Giants. I don't love Harbaugh. He was in the end of his career, he was kind of a mediocre coach being carried by Lamar. And he couldn't, like, they didn't win anything with Lamar. Part of that might be Lamar. Part of that is the coaching. There are obvious games that were lost by the coaching in the playoffs with the Ravens. I don't like Dart. Scadaboo is coming off an injury, and he's not elite. Neighbors is probably elite, but also coming off an injury. Their defense, they did a lot of good stuff in the offseason, but just not enough for me to really say that they're not the same old Giants. They got a lot of good players. They didn't really, I don't think, got anyone that really moves the needle, especially when you have an oft-injured, not great quarterback that I don't trust. And last, I have the Commanders, because I think that defense is still going to be bad. That O-line looks awful, and especially with a quarterback like Daniels, who his main concern is health. If you have a bad O-line, I think that's kind of... But even though he can escape and he's very mobile, I think he needs to be protected. He needs to, one, slide, and two, not get sacked. And I don't trust this O-line to not get him sacked.
0: Yeah.
1: What the pick I'm least... confident in is the Commanders, because as we've seen with Daniels, they have an ability to exceed expectations, and they're playing on a fourth place schedule again. The Commanders, their modus operandi might be tank, get a fourth place schedule, and then exceed expectations, go to the NFC Championship game. And the pick I'm most confident in is the Giants not doing well.
0: Yeah. I have actually, my standings are kind of different, but overall, it's the same idea. I have the Cowboys at 12-5, being the 2 seed in the NFC. I think my thing is obviously the offense is great. Dak is one of my guys. You still have Pickens. I'm surprised he's playing on the franchise tag. That's insane. CeeDee Lamb is obviously still excellent. And I think Schottenheimer really made this offense at least just modern. I think that's the main thing, is they have a modern offense.
1: Yeah.
0: And when you have good weapons, that is huge. So that's going to be great for them. They have a decent O-line as well. And the defense. Okay. Oh, wait. Here's my big take. Well, I don't think this is a hot take anymore, but I think if we had said this last year, it would be insane. I'm pretty confident at this point that the Cowboys won the Micah Parsons trade. I'm not going to lie. Yeah. Like, which is insane to say. Like, fair's Jerry. Like, you won, man. Like, I don't know. Like,
1: awful, what's the word? Awful practice or, awful procedure.
0: Yeah.
1: Awful process.
0: Awful process, but it worked out because ultimately we've kind of had a money ball thing of, you kind of
1: replace him in the aggregate.
0: Yeah, you literally have replaced him in the aggregate in terms of getting Quinnen Williams. And then there was another guy that they acquired that I can't.
1: Kenny Clark.
0: Yeah, Kenny Clark. You have a good defensive player. You have a good defensive line. I totally forgot about Caleb Downs, but that is massive. I think that's a big floor raiser for the worst secondary last year. And I saw this stat. I didn't even know this. I think it was 16 or 17 of the Cowboys starters on defense are currently not on rosters from last year. Like,
1: they were
0: historically bad. And they also had, what was it, the Bears coach, Matt Eberflus, as their defensive coordinator. That was also awful. I just think the defense being average and them having, I think they could easily have the best offense in football. Like, I don't know. I think that's going to really propel them to being the best team in the NFC East. Not far behind them, I have the Philadelphia Eagles. I think the Eagles, they're a team that is just too big to fail, ultimately.
1: Too many not bad players.
0: Exactly. I've said it before.
1: They lost A.J. Brown, and they replaced him with not bad players.
0: Exactly, right? I think, again, I said it before. I'm looking for teams that really don't have a lot of holes, especially on defense. The Eagles are pretty great everywhere still on defense, I'm not... Yeah, I think
1: their real one problem was cornerback two, and they replaced him with... Reek Woolen,
0: who is genuinely good,
1: who is good except for maybe one drive a game.
0: He has a bozo gene, but it is what it is. He kind of has the Jordan Love thing of when his mistakes are so bad they
1: look
0: magnified.
1: So terrible.
0: But I think actually, honestly, I forgot about that acquisition. That's really good. Honestly, fair's Eagles. I think also we can expect a Saquon bounce back. The same thing happened with CMC, where the next year he was pretty and obviously it wasn't even to that extent with Saquon. Saquon was decent last year.
1: The line was also bad. He was getting hit in the backfield every other run, and he still had a decent season. I don't know. People always think a 2,000-yard rusher is going to rush for 2,000 again. I think Derrick Henry is the only guy that did that, or only guy that ran for 2,000 and then 1,900. You know what I mean? Derrick Henry's Derrick Henry. We're not going.
0: Yeah, and also he didn't get that far in the playoffs. That's the thing. There's a lot of wear and tear from the previous season. So I believe in a Saquon bounce back, and I think Jalen Hurts will be pretty decent. I think they'll be good. I'm actually excited to see
1: Jalen Hurts MVP season loading. We're booking it.
0: Let's calm down. But I do think it'll be more interesting with Sean Mannion. I'm interested in the Eagles. I have the Commanders in third. I have them at 7-10. They'll probably be worse. I'm not going to lie. I really think they're...
1: They'll be fun, at least.
0: They could have... Okay, here's my thing. There was a world when Laremy Tunsil was healthy where the Commanders could have been really good. I had them as a bubble team making the playoffs, maybe. And I'm a fan, so whatever. You can take it with a grain of salt. But ultimately, they were a bubble team. Losing Laremy Tunsil completely changes the outlook. This could have been a team that was good. Their strength would have been offensive line, with Tunsil, with Josh Connerly. Yeah. Now it's their biggest weakness. And I think you point to an interesting thing. I think there are two types of athletic quarterbacks. There are quarterbacks that run to extend plays in terms of Josh Allen, or especially a Patrick Mahomes, right? You think of those guys. And then there are quarterbacks that run to run. Jaden Daniels, Jalen Hurts, those kind of guys. Those guys do need protection, and they are kind of, they can get sacked, a lot, and I think that's going to be a major issue, especially when Daniels doesn't have the frame that Jalen Hurts does. That being said, if Daniels is healthy, he provides a pretty high floor. I think the receiver room is actually good. I like Stephon Diggs, and I like Terry McLaurin, and I think they'll be healthier, McLaurin will be healthier. Defense not great.
1: It will be the Unkstel guy at receiver room.
0: Yeah, honestly, that is kind of how it is, and I like Sonny Styles as well. What's it called? But yeah, overall team is not that talented, and also the coach sucks. I hate Dan Quinn. Awful. I don't think he's gonna be good. That's the main thing holding me back. I have the Giants at 3-14, I think they're going to be the worst team in the NFC, and I don't think it'll be close. I think I like nothing about them. I'm going to finish this up quickly. I like nothing about them. I don't like their quarterback. I think John Harbaugh is a fraud, and I think they're kind of bad, and they're also not a great roster. I think they're pretty thin overall. I think their D-line is decent, but they lost Dexter Lawrence, who was their best defensive lineman, so what are we really looking for? You know, like, who is really going to wow me? I don't think it's going to be Jackson Dart. Hopefully he does, though, because I'm starting in week one. Anyways, this has been the Cheap Seat, streaming live on 89.1 FM, also streaming live on WNYU.org. I'm
1: James. He's Azan.
0: Yeah.
1: Thank you for listening.
0: And yeah, we will see you next week.
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5: Leicester City is still alive here. Balotelli, Aguero!
6: They do have a timeout. Decide not to use it. Curry, way downtown. Bang! Bang! Oh, what a shot from